0: Music and Silence from Estonian composer Arvo Pärt. Tabula Rasa is the name of that piece, one of his more popular works. For two violins, prepared piano, and strings, you heard members of the Estonia Festival Orchestra conducted by Paavo Järvi, composer Niko Muuli playing the prepared piano, and the two violin soloists were the young Estonian violinist Hans-Christian Avik and the global star violinist Midori. And you can hear from the response of the audience here at a sold-out Carnegie Hall that that was a very well-received performance. The work, Jeff, is in two parts, Nudum, or Game, mm-hmm. and Silentium, or Silence. And that silence at the end is part of the piece.
1: And it's fascinating to hear an audience be captured by that music and drawn in. And Järvi, in all of the works tonight, has done his best to hold that silence at the end of the works. We have some enthusiastic members of the audience, too, who want to be appreciative of the musician's work. But if you can find that sweet spot where it remains quiet, it is a magical moment in Arvo Pärt's Tabula Rasa. It's complex music,
0: yeah.
1: Deeply scored, very carefully made, and very tricky. It exposes the performers, too. So it's a work that demands the attention of the people who are playing it and captures the attention of those who listen. And this is, even though the piece was written in 1977, what you just heard was its first performance here at Carnegie Hall.
0: Yeah, on this all Arvo Pärt program. There are numerous works in Arvo Pärt's catalog that can be played in any number of ways, and there is no better example of that than the piece we're going to hear next.
1: And as the assemblage of musicians changes again, we're going to have not only strings now, but there are some wind players, some other percussionists coming out on stage now. So this will be an expanded version of this particular work, which, yes, John, there are dozens of versions.
0: Literally dozens of versions of the piece called Fratres, Latin for brothers. And it is a work that, in that initial recording of Arvo Pärt's music, the one called Tabula Rasa that introduced most of us to his music back in the mid-80s, there were already on that record two different versions of this piece, one for violin and piano, and one for the entire cello section of the Berlin Philharmonic, who apparently took to the idea of recording as a section, and
1: they've produced dozens of albums in those years, and they're still going strong. So the stage is being reset for the Estonian Festival Orchestra for a larger version of Fratres. But again, Arvo Pärt wrote at least 19 different orchestrations of this piece. And I think you're right, John. I think the one that we're most familiar with is one of the very spare versions for violin and piano. Because of just the two instruments, maybe it's a little easier to create that space of music, or that space of silence between the notes.
0: Mm-hmm.
1: So I'm very interested to see what this ensemble, the orchestra, the stage of Carnegie Hall, is filled with musicians right now, how they are going to bring that powerful, sort of suspended in time sound to this particular work of Arvo Pärt.
0: Paavo Järvi, back out on stage here at Carnegie Hall, and we will hear this version for orchestra of Fratres by Arvo Pärt from Carnegie Hall Live.

0: Arvo Pärt's Fratres. A performance by the string section and a couple of percussionists of the Estonian Festival Orchestra conducted by Paavo Järvi. In this all Arvo Pärt concert from Carnegie Hall Live. And now, John Schaefer, we're getting ready for the last work on this program, an early work, a transitional work, a very powerful work in Arvo Pärt's collection of pieces.
1: This is going to be both a musical and an emotional change of pace.
0: It's a fascinating work, and it got Pärt in trouble,
1: yep.
0: But it also freed him up, and he became, in a way, the composer who we know today. Credo refers to the Christian creed, but it is a kind of spiritual awakening illustrated in music.
1: It was written in 68 and premiered in 1969, as we mentioned earlier, by Paavo Järvi's father, Neeme Järvi. And after this piece, we did not see or hear Arvo Pärt again for a number of years. And then he kind of reinvented himself, took some time away, converted, both religiously and musically. And came back in the mid-1970s with this Tintinnabuli style. But this piece you're about to hear, the Credo, this is the watershed moment in his career.
0: On stage now, Paavo Järvi and the Estonian Festival Orchestra, as well as two choirs, the Estonian Philharmonic and New York's Trinity Choir, bringing you this music from Carnegie.

Music from the Estonian composer Arvo Pärt. His piece called Credo, written in 1968, debuted in 69, and a work that had a profound impact on the rest of Pärt's life and career. You've just heard a performance by the Estonian Festival Orchestra, conducted by Paavo Järvi, with the Estonian Philharmonic Chamber Choir, the Trinity Choir from right here in New York, and New York composer Nico Muhly, who returned to play the piano. This concert featured the music of Arvo Pärt as a celebration of the composer's 90th birthday. Our broadcast team for this concert includes engineers George Wellington, Duke Marcos, Bill Sigmund, Neil Shaw, and Noriko Okabe. 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My co-host is Jeff Spurgeon. I'm John Schaefer. Carnegie Hall Live is a co-production of Carnegie Hall and WQXR in New York.

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You would have been great in the 60s. Have you ever had that feeling? Like you're living in the wrong generation? You were born at the wrong time? Alexander Glazunov just missed the wave of composers who invented Russian classical music. Rimsky-Korsakov, Borodin, Tchaikovsky. He was also just a little ahead of the wave of modernists who would reinvent the style. Stravinsky, Shostakovich, Prokofiev. He tried to forge his own path. He kind of got lost in the shuffle. But not completely lost. Generational Loner, coming right up. Cécile Chaminade wrote really good salon music. It's light and fluffy, but it never feels shallow. You know? It's like a really good meringue. Here's her scarf dance.

Hi, I'm Jake Armbruding. Glad to be listening to music with you. Thanks for your company. Italian composer Luigi Cherubini had a fan in none other than Ludwig van Beethoven. You've heard of him, probably. Beethoven called him the greatest living composer of the day, which would mean he considered Cherubini's work better than his own, which is humble, if you think about it. If I were Beethoven, I'd just constantly be letting everyone know I was the best. Shortly after traveling to Vienna and catching a performance of Beethoven's only opera, Fidelio, Cherubini landed a commission for an opera of his own, Fenisca. And here's the overture, which is humble, if you think about it. If I were Beethoven, I'd just constantly be letting everyone know I was the best. Shortly after traveling to Vienna and catching a performance of Beethoven's only opera, Fidelio, Cherubini landed a commission for an opera of his own, Fenisca.

Academy of St. Martin in the Fields performing the overture to Fenisca by Luigi Cherubini. Neville Marriner on the podium. Born at the wrong time. Maybe you've struggled with that notion yourself. Kind of feels like you're a bad fit for your own generation, you know? You would have been great in the 60s, or your ideas are so futuristic, they're too much for everyone else. You should have been a generation alpha. The brilliant composer Alexander Glazunov had the same struggle. He missed the Rimsky-Korsakov, Borodin, Tchaikovsky generation, the old-school Russians. He also came just before Stravinsky, Shostakovich, and Prokofiev, the Russian modernists, who just took over the scene when they arrived. He was this loner, this generational loner, and as loners often do, he kind of got lost in the shuffle despite his brilliance. We're going to rediscover him a little bit right now.

0: I love Glasnost's melodies. They it's like they're not highbrow and they're not lowbrow, they're middlebrow. I don't know. It just appealed to me that way. That was the waltz, one of his novelettes. The novelette was an invention of Robert Schumann. Schumann was the first to apply that term to a musical piece. And what do you know? I've got some of his music coming up in 60 seconds.
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0: Robert Schumann wrote a version of his Fourth Symphony in 1841 that his friend Johannes Brahms wanted to publish. Schumann's wife Clara had a different idea. She insisted that that was just a sketch. The one to publish was the 1851. So Brahms went ahead and just did what he wanted to do. He published the first version, despite Clara's strenuous objections. Sure, I mean, sounds reasonable. Why should the man's wife, who was also a piano virtuoso, have any say in the matter whatsoever? Sheesh.

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You're listening to Black Violin. Wilner Baptiste was interested in saxophone, but the only instrument available in class was a viola. That part was fate. What really changed things was he stuck with it. Kevin Sylvester once said, "I didn't want to be the violinist in my neighborhood." But he got in a little trouble and his mom took him to Saturday morning violin class. Sylvester and Baptiste formed Black Violin in 2004. I'll have more of their music coming up in the next hour. Zenobia Powell Perry worked as a professor for much of her life, didn't start composing seriously until she was in her 40s. Here's her Rhapsody for Solo Piano, performed by Sarah Cahill.

That's Sarah Cahill performing The Rhapsody by composer Zenobia Powell Perry. Hi, I'm Jake Armbruding. So glad to be listening to music with you. Here's some by Valerie Coleman, performed by her ensemble, the Amani Winds. It's the Danza from her Afro-Cuban concerto.

0: A danza from the Afro-Cuban Concerto by Valerie Coleman, performed by the Imani Winds. Here's Vernon Neal with Rhapsody in Black and a profile of the Fort Lauderdale strings duo, Black Violin.
1: Welcome to Your Classical's Rhapsody in Black from APM, where we turn up the voices of Black artists in the world of classical music. I'm Vernon Neal. Mixing hip-hop and classical? Believe it or not, it can be done.

0: The award-winning hip-hop strings duo, Black Violin, can prove it. For 20 years and counting, they've been blazing that trail with style, energy, and lots of love. Black Violin is violist Will B and violinist Kev Marcus. Two classically trained string players from Fort Lauderdale, Florida. Kev played around with mixing hip-hop and classical while still in school.
1: We as an orchestra had arranged Busta Rhymes Give Me Some More in high school, and it has a sample of Psycho in it, but it's this eerie violin line. And I had a Sony Ericsson phone, so I put in the Busta Rhymes, and then my phone rings in orchestra class, and it does the line. You know, and then everyone in class is, what, you got the Busta Rhymes on your phone? My teacher takes my phone from me because, you know, your phone can't ring in class, especially in the 90s. And then gives it back to me, and they're like, how'd you do it? I was like, oh, I programmed it. I learned it, and I programmed it, and I showed, like, the violin section, and then they started playing it. When I studied at Florida International University, I studied with Chauncey Patterson. First day of class, he gives me a tape cassette. On the front of it, it just said Stuff. And listened to it, and I was like, ooh, it sounded like a black person playing violin. And I'd never heard that before. Like, I was just enamored by it. I listened to it all the time. And then I gave the same tape to Will, and he did the same. And Stuff Smith was the name of the violinist. And this was his last album he recorded before he died. And it was called Black Violin. And it just had kind of like jazz standards, but just done in a way that didn't feel like jazz, didn't feel like hip-hop. It felt black, is what it felt like. And the album was titled Black Violin, and that is why we decided to name ourselves that. And that name has served us very well over the years.
0: Making the violin and viola sound naturally and unabashedly black, that's the goal of Black Violin. Today, Black Violin really gets around. They cultivate an equal partnership between classical and hip-hop. You can hear them doing wicked violin riffs on the song Karma by Alicia Keys. And they've also collaborated with the band Linkin Park. And in 2007, they went on an international tour with Kanye West. Violinist Kev Marcus is grateful for the door of opportunity classical music opened for him.
1: I guess I look at classical as like the birth of me, you know? It's the birth of my creativity. It's like, until then, I didn't know that I could be an artist. I didn't think of myself very artistically. I was really mathy, you know? And I didn't really understand that I could be an artist in that way. And classical opened that up to me when I was a 9-year-old boy.
0: Black Violin is opening doors for other kids by performing free concerts for students, offering microgrants for music students in need, and supporting partnerships with schools to develop and fund music education.

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1: It's Black Violin. They started out covering hip-hop songs on their violins. They got popular at local clubs. And then 2 years after sending in a tape to Showtime at the Apollo, they were invited to appear on the show, which they won, and kept winning. Here they are with Opus.

0: The Opus by Black Violin. 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
0: How much of a violin concerto could you remember if you had to, on the fly? Could you remember every last note of it? How about just the first movement? How about the first 16 bars? It might be a little more memorable if you had composed it, but still, 30 minutes of orchestrated music? Impossible. But not if you're Samuel Coleridge Taylor. The premiere of his violin concerto was scheduled to take place in Norfolk, Connecticut. He put the music on a ship bound for America, and it was shipwrecked. Yes, this was not a movie. This really happened. Although, the popular version is that it went down with the Titanic. I will be your resident mythbuster. It was actually a different ship. So, everybody goes into crisis mode, but Coleridge Taylor saves the day. I guess who better to remember the whole piece than the man who wrote it? Also, make a copy, Sam.

0: probably safe to say the only violin concerto whose original score was lost in a shipwreck and reconstituted from memory, the Violin Concerto by Samuel Coleridge Taylor. It's the BBC Scottish Symphony Orchestra, led by Martin Brabbins, featuring violinist Anthony Marwood. 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The Moses Horgan Chorale, Couldn't Hear Nobody Pray, coming up next.
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0: Here's soprano Barbara Hendricks with the Moses Horgan Chorale performing the traditional spiritual, I Couldn't Hear Nobody Pray.

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3: Best thing about being a grown-up, you can still love the children's books. Kids can't understand the stuff that grown-ups read, but grown-ups can go right back to childhood with Robin Hood, Charlotte's Web, Charlie and the Chocolate Factory. It's the same with music. You and I get more out of a symphony than kids do, but we also get to love the lullabies, the simple songs. In this case, the Mother Goose Tales. This composer wrote plenty of advanced stuff, but he never lost his love for the childlike melodies. Simple songs coming up this hour.

Étoile. It's a French commune, about a dozen miles southeast of Paris, and the inspiration for that waltz by Mel Bonis. Kind of makes you feel like you're there. I could use a croissant right now. I don't know about you. It's Miriam Barbeau Cohen performing. Albert Cataldi wrote this melody for cello, but when he went to record it, he switched to violin for reasons best known to himself. Maybe it was just too rich and luscious. Here's the orchestrated version of the Phantom Melody.

That's probably why he moved it from cello to violin, so that last note could be nice and high. Eric Rogers, leading the Royal Philharmonic Orchestra and the Phantom Melody by Albert Cataldi. Here's some music by Italian composer Dario Marianelli from the filmed adaptation of Pride and Prejudice. Now, this was not the BBC production with Jennifer Ely and Colin Firth, which was wonderful. This came about 10 years later, directed by Joe Wright, starring Keira Knightley, and it was also wonderful. It's kind of hard to make a truly bad Jane Austen movie, which is why once they figured that out, they made like 100 of them. Remember?

0: The patient playing of Jean-Yves Thibaudet, Mrs. Darcy, from The Suite from Pride and Prejudice by Dario Marianelli. Mother Goose, coming up.
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0: When I realize that I have written what I want, I stand, make gestures, laugh, or cry, and thank God. The Argentinian composer Carlos Guastavino. I'm Brian O'Donnell, and I'm here on WGUC weekday mornings. If you haven't tried it yet, tune us in and find out what waking up to a piece by Guastavino, for instance, can do for the start of your day on 90.9 WGUC Cincinnati. 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
1: Maurice Ravel wrote a collection of fairy tale music for the two children of a sculptor friend. Started out as story songs, these little piano pieces for four hands that the two kids were supposed to play together, which, if it sounds pretty charming, I think it absolutely was. I'm sure the parents were charmed entirely. Then he orchestrated it for grown-ups, and that's what you're about to hear. It's got the essence of the fairy tale baked into it. The Mother Goose Ballet by Ravel.

0: Pierre Boulez, leading the Berlin Philharmonic. It's the ballet from Mother Goose, Ma Mère, L'Oeil, by Maurice Ravel. A Man of the Winds, coming up next.
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0: Composer François Devien had the wind instruments totally covered. He had them locked down. He was a total virtuoso across the wind spectrum. He was this outstanding flautist and a bassoonist. It's kind of like somebody killing it on the double bass and then picking up the violin and shredding on that too. It's not that easy to do. You kind of have to pick a frequency range, generally. Here is his Flute Concerto No. 3, performed by the Munich Chamber Orchestra.

0: Andras Adorian with the Munich Chamber Orchestra, Flute Concerto No. 3.
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In 2030, the Augsburg Confession turns 500 years old. It's the primary confession of faith of the Lutheran Church, and one of the most important documents of the Protestant Reformation, which had huge influence on the cultural world. Felix Mendelssohn wrote this symphony in 1830 for the 300th anniversary of Reformation Day. Some music for Luther is coming up this hour. Clara Schumann once wrote, "I once believed that I possessed creative talent, but I have given up this idea. A woman must not desire to compose. There has never yet been one to do it. Should I expect to be the one?" Here's the answer.

Hi, I'm Jake Armbruding. Glad we're listening to music together. Isn't it the best? When I'm sitting around thinking about nothing much at all, which never happens anymore because I have kids, I think about what Johann Sebastian Bach's music might have sounded like if he'd been raised in Brazil. It's the strangest thing, but Heitor Villa-Lobos had the exact same thought. About 100 years ago, he beat me to it. He wrote 9 suites of music to try to answer that question, to explore the idea. Bach crosses with Brazilian folk tunes. Here is the Preludio from Bachianas Brasileiras, number 4.

An expert mixing of Johann Sebastian Bach with Brazilian folk tunes, the Preludio from Bachianas Brasileiras, number 4, by Heitor Villa-Lobos, performed by the New World Symphony, conducted by Michael Tilson Thomas. We'll see what Bach has to say about that in just a moment. Today's classical music is supported by Viking, committed to exploring the world in comfort, offering a small ship experience with a shore excursion included in every port and onboard cultural enrichment. 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The piano virtuoso Andras Schiff gave a complete recital of and lecture on Bach's 6 partitas back in 2018 in Berlin. Here is the 5th of those partitas.

0: It's the Partita No. 5 by Bach. Andras Schiff performing. Mendelssohn's Reformation, coming up.
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0: Felix Mendelssohn was pumped up for Reformation Day, 1830. He had this symphony in the books long before that 300th anniversary of the Augsburg Confession rolled around, just hoping the powers that be would choose it for the celebration. It did not get chosen. It was described as too learned. How sinful. What was he thinking?

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2: Alexander Scriabin believed that he was destined for spiritual greatness, and his music was his tool to make it happen. He had plans for a large piece of music to be played by 2,000 musicians in a specific point in the Himalayas. An apocalyptic piece that would lead humans to a state of higher consciousness. Well, he died before he was able to complete it. Through this piece, he wanted to portray the journey of a soul ascending into that higher consciousness. You'll go on this mystical musical adventure later this hour through his poem of ecstasy, his fourth symphony. I'm Melanie Renata. This is Music Through the Night. The sonatas from Paul Hindemith have been described as technical exercises, but that's really not an apt description for something as lovely as this harp sonata. It's music that embodies the stars. Here's harpist Eleanor Bennett.

A technical challenge and a soothing balm for the spirit. Harpist Eleanor Bennett with a harp sonata by Paul Hindemith. I'm Melanie Renata, and this is Music Through the Night. If you could imagine for a moment the sounds and sensations of your consciousness breaking free of its current state and reaching to a new level of awareness, it might resemble this work by Alexander Scriabin. That was his intent for his fourth symphony, and it's shared with you here by the BPO.

0: breaking through to a new level of existence. That was Scriabin's goal for that work, his fourth symphony, called Poem of Ecstasy, performed for you there by the BPO, Joanne Folletta at the podium. I'm Melanie Renata, with some buried musical treasure in just a moment. You're listening to Music Through the Night.
1: 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I'm Brian O'Donnell here with classical music every weekday morning. 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
1: "Watch this lad," Mozart said after hearing a young Beethoven play piano. "Someday, he will force the world to talk about him." 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
0: On the tombstone of Robert Fuchs, it reads, "A richly endowed composer, selfless teacher, and a rare human being." Yet when he died in 1927, his music all but vanished from the ears of the public. It was clear that the preservation of his music was of utmost importance. So in 2011, the Cologne Chamber Orchestra stepped up and recorded the music Fuchs was best known for, his serenades. Here they perform Fuchs's Serenade No. 4 in G minor.

0: The oldest chamber orchestra in Germany, the Cologne Chamber Orchestra, performing Robert Fuchs's fourth serenade in G minor, his opus 51, Christian Ludwig at the podium.
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For centuries, the name Bach almost automatically meant Johann Sebastian. But there was another Bach, his son, Carl Philipp Emanuel, who was, in his own time, arguably the more famous of the two. He spent nearly three decades working for Frederick the Great of Prussia, a king who was so obsessed with the flute that he practiced for hours every single evening. And yet, strangely, nobody is entirely sure why C.P.E. Bach wrote his six flute concertos. They don't even match the king's taste or his skill level. What we do know is that one of them, completed in 1747, would become C.P.E. Bach's most celebrated. A dark, restless work in D minor that ends in a flurry of tension and drama. The kind of stormy intensity that Mozart and Haydn would later make famous. Here's that work, performed by the Württemberg Chamber Orchestra and flutist James Galway. I'm Melanie Renata, so glad you're here. 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

0: All those sudden, jarring bursts at the end? That stormy, dramatic style was actually ahead of its time, years before Mozart and Haydn became known for that kind of intensity. C.P.E. Bach was already writing it into his music. That was Bach's Flute Concerto in D minor, shared with you there by flutist James Galway and the Württemberg Chamber Orchestra. I'm Melanie Renata, with a Whittle Waltz in just a moment. This is Music Through the Night.
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0: The piano duo Elizabeth and Marcel Bergman here with music to make you feel light on your feet. A waltz from six pieces by Sergei Rachmaninoff.

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I'm Melanie Renata, super glad to be here with you for some music through the night. You're in for a treat with this one, a patriotic and nostalgic homage to his home, Czech composer Vítězslav Novák's South Bohemian Suite, performed for you here by the Moravian Philharmonic.

0: That's what you might call impressionistic nature painting. Blended with the love and appreciation he had for his culture, Czech composer Vítězslav Novák's South Bohemian Suite, performed for you there by the Moravian Philharmonic Orchestra.
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0: The only consistent thing in life is change. Sometimes it's dramatic, sometimes it's just something minor. But our lives are filled with change. And at some point, well, it gets easier to navigate if you just roll with it. That was Giuseppe Tartini to a T. All the changes he went through, oof. The journey he went on to find himself and his musical voice led to this trumpet concerto. This work and his journey in a nutshell are on the way. I'm Melanie Renata, and this is Music Through the Night.

Guitarist Cecilio Barrera with a cute little jig by Manuel Ponce. The energy gets turned up here with a work by Giuseppe Tartini, who went through many versions of himself before he found his passion. His parents wanted him to be a priest, but he said, no thanks, and he studied law instead, only to become a skilled fencer, and then he found composing. Here's his trumpet concerto in D, performed by trumpeter Rolf Smedvig and the Scottish Chamber Orchestra. I'm Melanie Renata, and this is Music Through the Night.

0: Trumpeter Rolf Smedvig serving up some late night sunshine with the Scottish Chamber Orchestra. Giuseppe Tartini's Trumpet Concerto in D Major. You're listening to Music Through the Night. I'm Melanie Renata, with a pretty joyful work from Beethoven just on the horizon.
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0: Beethoven published more than 30 piano sonatas. Pianist Garrick Olson here performs one of the lesser known of the bunch. It's Beethoven's 22nd piano sonata in F major.

Pianist Garrick Olson with Beethoven's often overshadowed Piano Sonata No. 22 in F major. I'm Melanie Renata. This is Music Through the Night. And this work is not really representative of John Sibelius's larger sound, but it was crucial for his career. His suite for a play about King Christian II became his first published orchestral work. Sibelius was actually kind of embarrassed that this is how some people first heard him, because it really wasn't his jam. It was just a bit of bread and butter for his career. Regardless, it's good. Atmospheric and fiery, with little pockets of that emotional craftsmanship that Sibelius preferred to be known for. It's shared with you here by the BBC National Orchestra of Wales.

0: A musical tale of a Norwegian-Danish king. The King Christian II Suite by Jean Sibelius, the BBC National Orchestra of Wales performing, and Danish conductor Thomas Sundegaard at the podium.
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0: We're in that golden stretch of summer where the days still feel endless, yet you can sometimes get a whiff of autumn waiting in the wings. It's a season that can turn on you. One moment, all blue skies and stillness. And the next, a sudden summer storm rolls in out of nowhere. Well, this work seems to embody exactly that. Some moments feel a little stormy, but the sunshine and the birdsong keeps breaking through the clouds. This graceful opening will lead you into a pretty powerful symphony from Antonín Dvořák. It's on the way. I'm Melanie Renata, and this is Music Through the Night.

You are about to frolic through a field of what composer Percy Grainger described as a bunch of musical wildflowers. Grainger's Lincolnshire Posy is based on folk songs that he collected while trampsing around Lincolnshire, England. Each movement is named after a folk singer he crossed paths with. Each movement meant as a musical portrait of each singer. Here's the Northern College Wind Orchestra.

0: inspired by folk songs and the folk singers who brought them to life. Percy Grainger's Lincolnshire Posy, performed for you there by the Northern College Wind Orchestra. I'm Melanie Renata with a blink and you'll miss it sort of moment in just a tick. 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
3: His teacher wrote his year-end report. Chopin, Frederick. Third-year student. Amazing talent. Musical genius. Chopin and so many more. No shortage of musical geniuses here on 90.9 WGUC Cincinnati.
0: So much is said here in such little time. In 3.5 minutes, pianist and composer Gabriela Montero takes you to some stunning heights, and then she gently lays you back down to rest. It's her work called Sin Air.

so gentle at the end. You almost have to be in complete darkness and total silence to really soak that in, you know? Pianist Gabriela Montero performing her piece, Sin Air. This is Music Through the Night. I'm Melanie Renata. And this time of year, storms can roll in pretty fast. It feels like one rolls in here in this symphony, Dvorak's Eighth in G major. Here's the Los Angeles Philharmonic.

0: A work like a sunny summer day transformed by a torrential rain. Dvorak's 8th Symphony in G Major, performed for you there by the Los Angeles Philharmonic, Gustavo Dudamel, at the podium.
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0: This piece of music premiered at an outdoor concert by the Minnesota Orchestra in a tiny rural community of approximately 200 folks. The concert drew an audience of more than 8,000 people, all there to absorb the music. As composer Libby Larson recalls, there was the most beautiful blanket of quiet. And just as one trumpet solo began, a formation of geese flew overhead. They're honking, seeming to echo the music. This is called Deep Summer Music, and it's on the way. I'm Melanie Renata. Stay with me.

Anonymous 4 sharing a traditional hymn about how brief life is. Perhaps an urging to just be mindful and intentional about observing time passing. The work's called The Shining Shore. Hey there, I'm Melanie Renata. Thanks for being with me this morning. He was hailed as one of the greatest Italian opera composers. And perhaps that's in part because Giacomo Puccini's real-life emotions regularly made their way into his work. His music, Chrysanthemums, is an example of that. After a dear friend died, Puccini put this together during one of those grief-filled nights. Here's the Brodsky Quartet.

A 7-minute elegy from Puccini that wove itself into his opera Manon Lescaut, Chrysanthemums, shared with you there by the Brodsky Quartet. I'm Melanie Renata, and as you and I sink deeper into the last half of summer, this orchestral piece from Libby Larson is so fitting. It's called Deep Summer Music, a work that will probably call to mind a summer breeze, or that feeling of sunshine on your face. It's shared with you here by the Colorado Symphony.

0: Music from America's most performed living composer, Libby Larson's Deep Summer Music, Marin Alsop, conducting the Colorado Symphony. Now in a moment, the mood is going to pick up quite a bit with a quick-paced symphony. I'm Melanie Renata.
1: His teacher wrote his year-end report. Chopin, Frederick. Third-year student. Amazing talent. Musical genius. Chopin and so many more. 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
2: 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Sakari Oramo leads the BBC Symphony Orchestra in an elegiac memorial from Gerge Kurtag. And then, the music of Mahler fills the Royal Albert Hall in a performance of his Symphony No. 6, The Tragic. I'm Steve Seal. That's coming up on APM's SymphonyCast. 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
0: There weren't really any symphonic rules when this symphony was crafted. Haydn was busy experimenting and making the rules up as he went along. His 67th symphony in F includes some pretty experimental string techniques for its time. It's shared with you here by the Philharmonia Baroque Orchestra.

0: The Philharmonia Baroque with a truly inventive symphony from Haydn, his 67th in F major. Good morning. I'm Melanie Renata with a bit of a morning dance break for you in just a minute.
1: When the Czech composer Dvorak visited this country in the early 1890s, he found several types of American music that American composers had been, for the most part, ignoring. 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I'm Brian O'Donnell, hoping you'll start your days with classical music here on 90.9 WGUC Cincinnati.
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0: Some gentle movements, always a good way to start your day. 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It's the Waltz Cycle from the Vienna Three Quarters Time by Johann Vacanar.

0: A graceful way to greet your day, the waltz cycle from Vienna Three Quarters Time by Johann Wackenaar, Ricardo Chailly, conducting the Royal Concertgebouw Orchestra.
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4: This is the Composer's Datebook for August 14th. I'm John Burge. There was a time when German opera houses would have fought over the chance to premiere a brand new opera by Richard Strauss. But by 1940, when Strauss finished a mythological opera entitled The Love of Danae, there was a war on and Strauss had fallen out of favor with Germany's Nazi rulers. A scheduled premiere in Dresden had to be canceled. In Leipzig, the orchestral parts for the new opera were lost in a fire. And in Munich, an Allied air raid damaged the opera's sets and scenery. By the summer of 1944, when conductor Clemens Krauss was rehearsing for the opera's belated premiere at the Salzburg Festival, the collapse of the Third Reich was imminent.

0: On August 1st, an order was issued from Berlin canceling all music festivals and closing all theaters. But somehow, Salzburg managed to get a dispensation, and rehearsals for Strauss's opera were allowed to continue. A private dress rehearsal of The Love of Danae took place in Salzburg on today's date in 1944. The 80-year-old composer attended, and with tears in his eyes, thanked the performers with these words, "Perhaps we shall meet again in a better world." Composer's Datebook is produced by APM, American Public Media, in collaboration with the American Composers Forum, reminding you that all music was once new.
1: Good morning. It's about 6:02, Friday morning. And 73 degrees out this morning, showers and storms, very humid and flooding is possible. Upper 80s today, feeling like the upper 90s. So this forecast has changed. Today was supposed to start calming down a little bit, and so was the weekend. Not the case now. Scattered storms continue tonight and tomorrow. Upper 80s, feeling like the upper 90s. And now Sunday, which had been forecast to be sunny, will be cloudy with rain and still hot and muggy, with temps in the low 90s, again feeling like the upper 90s. The things change. 73 right now. Both the Reds and the Bengals won yesterday. Now, that doesn't happen often. Reds over the White Sox 9-8. Bengals' first preseason game was a 16-14 win over the Lions.
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0: from Kyiv in Ukraine. Pianist Valentina Lisitsa played a waltz in F minor by Alexander Scriabin there on WGUC, where our Cincinnati spotlight will shine at 10 this morning and shining today on the Cincinnati Youth Choir.
1: 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Their Leaps and Bounds program from this past April featured music inspired by dance, including the first set of Brahms' beloved Liebeslieder Walzer. I'm Megan LaVilla. 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
0: Antonio Vivaldi wrote music for just about every instrument there is. This one for a bassoon. A bassoon concerto by Vivaldi features Milan Turkovic playing a bassoon with the English concert under the direction of Trevor Pinnock, and classical music from Cincinnati Public Radio on WGUC.

0: Bassoonist Milan Tukovic, performing there with the English Concert at WGUC, the conductor Trevor Pinnock, and the gang played the Bassoon Concerto No. 6, written by Antonio Vivaldi. 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
0: Today it's Patrick Kim on New at Noon. The opera was first performed on the first day of summer, 21st of June in 1868, at the National Theater in Munich, which today is the home of the Bavarian State Opera. The opera by Wagner and Die Meistersingers. Here's the prelude from the opera, Otto Klemperer and the Philharmonia Orchestra. The classical music from Cincinnati Public Radio at WGUC.

0: Prelude to the opera by Wagner, Die Meistersingers. Otto Klemperer led the Philharmonia Orchestra at WGUC. The opera premiered in 1868, when here a gentleman named Cleveland Abbey took over for Ormsby McKnight Mitchell as the director of our Cincinnati Observatory. And this fellow, Cleveland Abbey, suggested the move off of Mount Adams, where the observatory originally was, because of smoke and smog, and also started a system of daily weather reports and storm predictions, which really, really got the attention of the U.S. government. Impressed them so much, Cleveland Abbey was called to Washington to establish the U.S. Weather Bureau. Cleveland Abbey, not a household name, but important, very important in Cincinnati's history for sure.
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2: Jean Alain's was a unique imagination, and his little sister, Marie Claire, spent her life honoring his memory and promoting his music. 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I'm Michael Barone. 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That's Sunday evening at 10 on 90.9 WGUC.
0: We're at 71 degrees now. It's going to be hot and muggy and storms coming back. Could be as early as about 25 minutes, 7 o'clock or so. And I think there are some in the Butler County area already this morning. Music for string quartet by Cuban composer now living in America, Kayla Orozco. Her piece called Souvenirs is a series of miniatures based on cities around the world visited by the composer, like Amsterdam, Barcelona, Caracas, New York, Washington, D.C., Havana, Santiago de Cuba. The players, Inez Vogler-Belgic, playing violin along with Keiko Araki, the two violinists, Hilary Oshis playing viola, and Nancy Ives cello, classical WGUC.

0: That's Kayla Orozco's piece called Souvenirs for String Quartet. Inez Vogler and Belgique and Keiko Araki played the violins. Hilary Oshis, viola, and Nancy Ives was the cellist on Souvenirs.
1: Someone once asked me if I'd already played all the Baroque music that was ever written, since we can't turn back the clock and write more. Well, the answer is no, because there are still composers and music being discovered and recorded for the first time. You can hear some of them every week on Sunday Baroque. This Sunday, and every Sunday morning from 8 till noon, here on 90.9 WGUC Cincinnati.
0: This comes from American composer Edward McDowell's second suite for orchestra, the Indian Suite. The fifth and final movement is called Village, based upon two Iroquois melodies, and playing them, the Ulster Orchestra on WGUC.

0: That's called Village or Village Festivals, the fifth movement from Edward McDowell's second suite for orchestra, the Indian Suite. That was the Ulster Orchestra playing it on Classical WGUC. We're at a minute after 7 o'clock now. Temps at 71 degrees. Going to be hot and muggy and more rain and storms moving in today.
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0: 18th century German composer and violinist Franz Beck's Symphony in E-flat. That's the fourth from 24 symphonies composed by Beck. Donald Armstrong conducted the New Zealand Chamber Orchestra.
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0: During the 1901 Cincinnati Symphony Orchestra season in Music Hall, one of their special guests was Viennese violinist and composer Fritz Kreisler, who played violin with the CSO in that concert in Music Hall and have no program, but I'd say it's a good bet he might have played this as it was composed right around the same time. It's Kreisler's Liebeslied, Love Sorrow. Annie Kiko Myers plays violin here with pianist Sandra Rivers.

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0: News from Cincinnati Youth Choir is in our Cincinnati Spotlight today. That'll be shining at 10 this morning, and again with Megan this afternoon at 5. Five movements from the incidental music Samuel Coleridge Taylor wrote for a 1912 production of Othello in London. This is Shoneke Orchestra on WGUC.

0: Fauzi Highmore conducted Shaneke Orchestra. On WGUC, that was Othello Suite. 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
2: Hi there, I'm Thane Maynard. The anglerfish is one of the deep sea's most fascinating and eerie inhabitants, known for its grotesque appearance and remarkable use of bioluminescence. Dwelling thousands of meters below the ocean's surface, where sunlight never penetrates, the anglerfish has evolved a glowing lure to survive in this pitch-dark environment. The lure, called an esca, is a fleshy growth that extends from the fish's head like a fishing rod. It contains bioluminescent bacteria that emit light through a chemical reaction. The anglerfish uses this glowing bait to attract prey, small fish and invertebrates, by mimicking the appearance of a tiny shimmering organism. When the curious prey approaches, the anglerfish snaps its powerful jaws shut in an instant. Bioluminescence also plays a role in anglerfish reproduction. So far, ichthyologists have identified over 200 anglerfish species. In some, tiny males locate females by homing in on their glow, eventually fusing with them in a parasitic union to ensure mating in the vast, empty deep sea.
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0: Horn playing composer from New Jersey and a big sports fan. He's a fan of the New York Mets and the Boston Red Sox, and he says, and whatever team is playing against the Yankees. He is Michael Milkalka and wrote this concerto for trumpet and wind ensemble. Playing the trumpet is Andrew Stetson, working with the Texas Tech University Symphonic Band, and they're led by conductor Eric Allen. 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

0: Concerto for Trumpet and Wind Ensemble, written by American composer Michael Mikulka. Andrew Stetson was a trumpet playing, and a Texas Tech University Symphonic Band joined him under the direction of Eric Allen.
1: 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I'm Megan LaVilla. 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
0: Now our old buddy Paavo Järvi conducts the French Radio Philharmonic along with the Mariinsky Choir on WGUC. It's Alexander Borodin's Polovitsyn Dances from Prince Igor.

0: Well, I love that recording. That's former music director of the CSO, Pavel Jarvi. They're working with the French Radio Philharmonic, playing Borodin's Polovitsyan Dances from Prince Igor, and they were joined by the Marinsky Choir. 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
0: 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Tamerlano's overture is done by conductor Roy Goodman in the Brandenburg Consort on Classical WGUC.

0: The Handel Overture from his opera Tamerlano on WGUC. Brandenburg Consort played it under the direction of Roy Goodman.
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2: 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I'm Jeff Spurgeon. 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
0: Hey, thanks so much for being here this morning. It's 8:22 now, 73 degrees, going to be warm and muggy today, and still rain and storms in the forecast for the next several days and nights. This sonata was written during the final years of Claude Debussy's life, following his diagnosis with colorectal cancer in 1910. Debussy dedicated the sonata to his wife, Emma. And from a 2025 release, this is Debussy's Cello Sonata in D Minor with the Nash Ensemble on WGUC.

0: Claude Debussy's piece, Sonata in D Minor for Cello, with the Nash Ensemble performing it. 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
1: So many great violinists, so little time. I'm Elaine Deal. 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
0: Today it's one featuring Patrick Kim on New at Noon with Elaine. It's 8:35 now. It's Classical 90.9 WGUC. Cincinnati Youth Choir has an announcement to make, and we'll hear that announcement at 10 this morning on our Cincinnati Spotlight. A two-movement quartet for flute, clarinet, horn, and bassoon by Gioachino Rossini, based on one of his earlier sonatas composed when he was 12 years old. Quartet number 6 in F is performed on WGUC by Vienna Berlin Ensemble.

0: Classical WGUC, Vienna Berlin Ensemble, played Rossini's music, the quartet number 6 in F.
1: 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The Cincinnati area is home to numerous fine choral ensembles, and this Sunday on WGUC, we'll hear a recent performance by the Cincinnati Camerata. Their Leaps and Bounds program from this past April featured music inspired by dance, including the first set of Brahms' beloved Liebeslieder Walzer. I'm Megan LaVilla. 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
0: This is called Made in America by American composer Joan Tower, inspired by America the Beautiful and commissioned with the goal of creating a work that could be performed widely across the United States. Made in America premiered in 2005, and we'll hear it done by Nashville Symphony on WGUC. It's Leonard Slatkin conducting.

0: Leonard Slatkin conducted the Nashville Symphony at WGUC, powerful music by Joan Tower, called Made in America.
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0: Mary Johnson's conducting the Vienna Philharmonic live in Vienna on one of their legendary New Year's Day concerts. That one, New Year's 2016. Johann Strauss Jr.'s Treasure Waltz on GUC.
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0: From a set of six symphonies by Johann Christian Bach, Symphony No. 6 in G on WGUC, Hans-Peter Gmür directs Camerata Budapest.

0: Johann Christian Bach from his London days. Sinfonia in G on WGUC. Kamaráta Budapest played it under Hans-Peter Moore's direction.
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0: Here's a mighty pretty piece by Manuel de Falla, inspired by the gardens of Andalusia in Spain. The Calgary Philharmonic, conducted by Hans Graf with pianist Angela Chang. 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

0: The Calgary Philharmonic, conducted by Hans Graf, with pianist Angela Chang, played that beautiful Manuel de Falla music, Nights in the Gardens of Spain. That work premiered in Madrid in 1916, when here in Sharonville, Ohio, the Cincinnati Speedway opened. It was a racetrack made out of wood, a two-mile board track that was located in Sharonville, just north of 275. And interesting fact, the year after the Cincinnati Speedway opened, the Indianapolis 500 was called off, canceled, because of World War I. And the Memorial Day Classic was held instead at the Cincinnati Speedway in Sharonville. Classical 90.9 WGUC. We just heard from the Calgary Philharmonic. We're going to hang in Calgary for another performance by an outfit from there.
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0: This one's called Gallimaufry. It's a piece for winds by English composer Guy Wolfenden. And here is the former director of wind studies at CCM. Dr. Glenn Price conducts the University of Calgary Wind Ensemble. 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

0: meaning a confused jumble or medley of things. Gallimaufry, the name of that piece for winds by English composer Guy Wolfenden. That was the former director of wind studies at CCM, Glenn Price, conducting University of Calgary Wind Ensemble, a piece composed in 1983. Our Cincinnati Spotlight is next, shining on Cincinnati Youth Choir.
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0: Today's WGUC Cincinnati Spotlight shines on Cincinnati Youth Choir. And from the Youth Choir, Executive Director Nick Pridenoff with some terrific upcoming news.
2: Thanks, Brian. We have some exciting news to share. The Cincinnati Youth Choir is thrilled to welcome our new co-artistic directors, Ryan and Cindy Ellis. Ryan is a distinguished educator and accomplished jazz pianist, where he has been leading the high school magnet program at Moss Vocal in Miami, Florida. He is a visionary leader who has made a tremendous impact on the music community, both locally and nationally. And Cindy is a Cuban native that moved to the United States in 2005. Cindy has helped raise the national standard for how choirs are built, taught, and sound. Her work has included collaborations with Jacob Collier at the Kennedy Center and Lincoln Center, recording projects, and even a performance alongside Coldplay for NBC's Saturday Night Live. And they aren't just coming to Cincinnati to lead our organization. They want to invest in our entire choral community. On Saturday, August 29th, from 9 a.m. to 3 p.m., Ryan and Cindy will be hosting a free choral workshop for music teachers and choir educators from across the Cincinnati region at the beautiful Christ Church Cathedral in downtown Cincinnati. Their goal is to bring fresh techniques, new ideas, and practical tools that educators can take directly back into their classrooms and choirs. And this is just the beginning. Ryan and Cindy plan to offer quarterly workshops right here in Cincinnati, creating an ongoing opportunity for our region's choral educators to learn, collaborate, and grow. So mark your calendar for August 29th, 9 a.m. to 3 p.m. at Christ Church Cathedral, and we will see you there.
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1: 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So many great violinists, so little time. I'm Elaine Deal. 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Midori, Anna-Sophie Mutter, and Patrick Kim all have new projects. 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
0: It's Patrick Kim's featured work today at noon. 10:07 now, it's Classical WGUC. We're at 76 degrees. And still calling for a lot more rain. Scattered storms continue today, tonight, tomorrow, and they're even into Sunday now, when Sunday was supposed to be a sunny day as of yesterday. Not the case right now. 76 degrees, though, and not raining at the time being. This music, called Room to Move, is a chamber work for cello octet, composed by Vietnamese-American composer Viet Quang. In 2021, commissioned by cellist Inbal Segev as part of the 20 for 2020 recording project. Here is that cellist, Inbal Segev, on WGUC, Room to Move.

Room to Move, a chamber work for cello octet. Eight cellos, all played by that one cellist, Inbal Segev. Through modern technology, overdubbing is what they call it. That was Inbal Segev, and music by the Vietnamese-American composer Viet Quang, composed in 2021. 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And this is That Orchestra on Classical WGUC, playing his, Lucas Foss's, Symphony No. 1 in G, with conductor Joanne Folletta.

0: Symphony No. 1 in G by Lucas Foss. Conductor Joanne Folletta working with the Buffalo Philharmonic, and that's the orchestra. Lucas Foss was music director of from 1963 to 1970. It's Classical 90.9 WGUC at 1044 now.
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2: The Parley of Instruments is a musical ensemble named after a 17th century public concert series in London. 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
0: Okay, think of an all-night sleigh ride through a snowy forest in Finland. Jean Sibelius in 1908 was imagining that when he composed the tone poem Night Ride and Sunrise. It's performed by the Royal Stockholm Philharmonic, conducted by Paavo Järvi, classical music from Cincinnati Public Radio on WGUC.

0: That is Paavo Järvi. On that recording, working with the Royal Stockholm Philharmonic Orchestra, playing Sibelius, Night Ride and Sunrise, a piece Sibelius composed in 1908, the year that here Thomas and Nicholas Aglamises opened their very first ice cream parlor. It wasn't called Aglamises, it was called the Metropolitan, and it was located in Norwood in 1908. That brings us to 11 o'clock on a Friday. Thanks for being here this morning. Enjoy the weekend. Let's keep the fingers crossed that the rain doesn't get too bad over the weekend. And stick around for Elaine. She's next.
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0: The midnight sun will never set. It shines forever in my heart. For it was underneath that amber glow you whispered low, we'll never part. The midnight sun will never set. So now could our romance be through? Some of the lyrics to Quincy Jones's beautiful piece, The Midnight Sun Will Never Set, that was performed by Winsing from their album released earlier this year. We featured it new on noon, just a terrific, terrific record from Winsing. That song was written by Quincy Jones for his 1958 album, The Birth of a Band. Birth of an hour as well. 4 minutes after 11 o'clock, I'm Elaine Deal. Good morning. Good to have your company on another cloudy day in Cincinnati. 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
0: Pianist Charles Richard Amelin performs with Les Voisins du Roi. Jonathan Cohen conducts. This is Mozart's Piano Concerto No. 24 in C minor on your companion throughout the day, Classical 90.9 WGUC.

0: Mozart's Piano Concerto No. 24 in C minor, the soloist Charles Richard Amelin, Jonathan Cohen conducting Les Voix Landau Roy.
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0: Stay with WGUC for new music from violinist Patrick Yim, another piece composed by Chen Yi. Today we'll hear her suite for viola and chamber winds, the third movement of the suite, New at Noon on Classical 90.9. Now it's the musicians of the Louvre, Mark Minkowski conducting a ballet of the Snowflakes, Voyage to the Moon by Jacques Offenbach.

0: He certainly knew how to write dance music, didn't he? Jacques Offenbach's Ballet of the Snowflakes, Voyage to the Moon. It was the musicians of the Louvre, led by Mark Minkowski.
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0: Taking us up to New at Noon, it's the Irish Chamber Orchestra, conducted by Finuala Hunt. Here is the Irish Suite for Strings by Arthur Duff.

0: Finuala Hunt conducted the Irish Chamber Orchestra. 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
1: The Cincinnati area is home to numerous fine choral ensembles. And this Sunday on WGUC, we'll hear a recent performance by the Cincinnati Camerata. Their Leaps and Bounds program from this past April featured music inspired by dance, including the first set of Brahms' beloved Liebeslieder Walzer. I'm Megan LaVilla. 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
0: 78 degrees, some showers and storms still possible, but it looks like it's clearing up a bit here in Evanston. Very muggy conditions. Of course, a lot of flooding going on. A high today of 86. Scattered storms possible again tonight with mostly cloudy skies, down to 70. And tomorrow, pretty much the same thing. Some isolated showers and storms possible. Very muggy, and we'll get back up into the 90s on Saturday. It's 12 o'clock. New at Noon is next.
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0: Patrick Yim's new album closes with Chen Yi's Suite for Viola and Chamber Winds, the Suite, adapted from her earlier work, Sound of the Five, for cello and string quartet, the four movements inspired by sounds and performance practices of traditional Chinese instruments. Today we'll hear the third movement, Patrick Yim with the Wind Ensemble, led by Paul Hostetter, New at Noon on Classical 90.9 WGUC.

0: Composer Qian Yi was born in China in 1953 and raised during the Cultural Revolution. She began her career as a violinist and was hired as concertmaster of the Peking Opera Orchestra while she was still just a teenager. This music, her Suite for Viola and Chamber Winds, was recorded during a week-long residency at the University of Notre Dame in April of 2024. It was Patrick Yim, violinist, playing viola on this piece alongside the wind ensemble conducted by Paul Hostetter. We heard the third movement of the suite, New at Noon, on Classical 90.9 WGUC. Next week, we have a wonderful new album called The European Guitar. We'll enjoy selections from that every day at 12 on 90.9.
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0: Enjoy your Friday evening after what's been a challenging week with maybe a bit of relaxation and a little bit of Haydn. Symphony number 74 in E-flat. Tonight, 6 o'clock symphony. Adam Fischer will conduct the Austro-Hungarian Haydn Orchestra. Megan will have that for you. I'm Elaine Deal. Glad to have your company this afternoon. Here's the fourth symphony composed by Hubert Parry. Matthias Baumert conducts the London Philharmonic.

0: 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Matthias Baumert conducted the London Philharmonic.
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0: Stay with WGUC for a terrific performance by Chick Corea, his orchestral arrangement of Spain, coming along in about 20 minutes. Now it's the Purcell Quartet performing String Sonata No. 3 by Heinrich Bieber.

0: Heinrich Bieber's String Sonata No. 3, performed by the Purcell Quartet on Classical 90.9. It's 1 o'clock.
1: The Cincinnati area is home to numerous fine choral ensembles. And this Sunday on WGUC, we'll hear a recent performance by the Cincinnati Camerata. Their Leaps and Bounds program from this past April featured music inspired by dance, including the first set of Brahms' beloved Liebeslieder Walzer. I'm Megan LaVilla. Please join me this Sunday at 8 p.m. here on 90.9 WGUC.
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0: Franz Donzi's Wind Quintet began the hour. We heard the Vienna Berlin Ensemble. Good afternoon. Welcome to your weekend. I'm Elaine Deal. Got 81 degrees now on our way to a high of 86, but very muggy conditions. Some more rain possible, some more flooding possible as well. Scattered storms possible overnight with a low of 70. And then tomorrow, pretty much the same thing. Isolated showers and storms, muggy conditions. Well, it's going to be a lot warmer. We're going to feel like we're in the mid to upper 90s on Saturday.
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0: Here's a quote from All About Jazz magazine about this next music. This is a radical but highly noteworthy and Grammy-winning live performance of Chick Corea's first original symphonic work, featuring the London Philharmonic Orchestra and his Origin Group, performing perhaps the definitive version of Spain. Corea plays with as much passion here as any of his albums. Most everyone else is equal to the task, and in short, this is as fine a blend of classical and jazz as anyone can reasonably expect to hear. Here is the London Philharmonic with the Origin Quintet. Stephen Mercurio conducts and Chick Corea wrote it and is the soloist. Spain on 90.9 WGUC.

0: Chick Corea working alongside the London Philharmonic and the Origin Quintet, led by Stephen Mercurio, with Spain, that recorded back in 1999. Gorgeous version of Chick Corea's original work.
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0: 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Now it's the Royal Liverpool Philharmonic led by Charles McCarris with ballet music from The Perfect Fool by Gustav Holst.

0: Music by Gustav Holst, the ballet music from The Perfect Fool, his opera. Not necessarily a big success when it premiered in 1923, maybe because in the score he poked fun at the music of Verdi, Wagner's Parsifal and Debussy, but also the audiences claimed it was confusing and hard to follow. Charles Mackerras led that performance by the Royal Liverpool Philharmonic, Classical 90.9 WGUC. Just about 2 o'clock, and we want to thank Helena Piano and also Andrew Faust for their ongoing support. 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

0: Composer Lowell Lieberman writes, "I have long been fascinated by gargoyles and such ornamental grotesqueries." He was working on that music and said he didn't come up with the title till he was just about on the last page. He happened to look underneath the piano where he had put three plaster reproductions of gargoyles from the Notre Dame Cathedral. He said that was a eureka moment, and he named that piece Gargoyles. We heard Stephen Huff performing it. To begin this hour of classical music, good afternoon. I'm Elaine Dio. Thanks for your company on this cloudy, muggy Friday afternoon, 83 degrees with a chance of showers and storms this afternoon and evening.
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0: Later this hour, a lovely bit of Gershwin with Joshua Bell and John Williams and the London Symphony Orchestra. Now it's the Academy of St. Martin in the Fields, led by Kenneth Cilito with oboist Heinz Holliger, Oboe Concerto No. 1 by Giuseppe Ferlandis.

0: Heinz Hollager, the soloist, Kenneth Cilito conducting the Academy of St. Martin in the Fields, Oboe Concerto No. 1 by Giuseppe Ferlandes on Classical 90.9.
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0: Tonight at 6, join Megan LaVilla for Symphony No. 74 in E-flat by Joseph Haydn. Adam Fischer and the Austro-Hungarian Haydn Orchestra have tonight's 6 o'clock symphony for you. Now it's the Cleveland Orchestra with Robert Schumann's Rhenish Symphony No. 3 in E-flat major. Christoph von Dohnányi conducts.

0: Christoph von Dohnányi conducting the Cleveland Orchestra with Symphony No. 3 in E-flat Major, the Rhenish Symphony by Robert Schumann.
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0: Here's the lovely Gershwin piece I referred to earlier. Nice work if you can get it. It's what a lot of people say about my job here. I agree. Joshua Bell is the soloist. John Williams conducts the London Symphony Orchestra, playing music by George Gershwin.

0: Gershwin's music, nice work if you can get it. Joshua Bell, soloist, John Williams conducting the London Symphony Orchestra on Classical 90.9 WGUC. It's a minute before three.
1: Triumphant is the number one word I would use to describe it. 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

Beduk Smetana's Le Boucher Overture begins this hour. Christophe von Dohnányi and the Cleveland Orchestra. Good afternoon. I'm Elaine Deal. Welcome to your weekend. You made it through a tough week. Hope the weekend goes smoothly for you. Good way to kick it off is with the 6 o'clock symphony. Tonight it's Haydn, the Austro-Hungarian Haydn Orchestra, and Adam Fischer will have that for you on 90.9 WGUC at 6 o'clock. 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Celebrating over 25 years on Hyde Park Square. Also in Dayton at the Shops of Oakwood, i-1.com. It's a performance from the terrific pianist who spent some time here in Cincinnati teaching at the College Conservatory of Music. Awadajan Pratt plays the Chaconne from Partita No. 2 by Johann Sebastian Bach.

0: Pianist Awa Dodgen Pratt with the Chaconne from Partita No. 2 by Johann Sebastian Bach.
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2: 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I'm Megan LaVilla. 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

0: Ocean Fantasia, written by David Roylance and Bob Galvin. We heard the Royal Liverpool Philharmonic, William Connor conducted.
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0: 3:45, Megan LaVilla joins us at 4. At 5, she's got the Cincinnati Spotlight today, shining on the Cincinnati Youth Choir. Nick Pridenoff will preview some very exciting things coming up for the Youth Choir that's in the Spotlight today at 5 on 90.9. Now we hear from pianist Margot Garrett and violinist Jamie Laredo with Antonin Dvorak's Humoresque.

Humoresque by Antonin Dvorak, Jamie Laredo, violin, Margot Garrett, piano on Classical 90.9. Classical 90.9 WGUC reaches a community of listeners that is arts, passionate, educated, and loyal. 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That's kind of the forecast for the rest of the night. And again, tomorrow, going to keep getting warmer, though. Tomorrow, we're going to feel like we're in the 90s with the humidity and the temperatures. We complete this hour of classical music with La Procession del Rocío by Joaquin Turina. Max Brugato Darman leads the Castile and León Symphony Orchestra.

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1: Triumphant is the number one word I would use to describe it. The whole stormy stuff is all C sharp minor, and then it suddenly ends in C sharp major, and it's just like a victory. It's just so refreshing to hear the final chord strike.
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3: The Cincinnati area is home to numerous fine choral ensembles. And this Sunday on WGUC, we'll hear a recent performance by the Cincinnati Camerata. Their Leaps and Bounds program from this past April featured music inspired by dance, including the first set of Brahms' beloved Liebeslieder Walzer. I'm Megan LaVilla. 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

contemporary piece starting off the hour here on WGUC that was by Bert Uppermont called Colors. He said the work was written especially for the Belgian trombonist Ben Hemhouts, and the starting point of Colors was a little bit of a contemporary piece starting off the hour here on WGUC that was by Bert Uppermont called Colors. He said the work was written especially

Every movement was named after a color. Yellow, supposed to be inspiring and stimulating, also wisdom and light. Red, dynamic, passionate, developing into dramatic, furious, and fighting, also courage and willpower. Blue, melancholic, dreamy, and introverted, also truth and peace. And the final movement we just heard, green, which is hopeful, full of expectation, and also balanced power and harmony. We heard trombonist Jarosław Meissner performing with the Polish National Wind Orchestra, led by Sebastian Perlowski on 90.9. 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I'm Megan LaVilla here on 90.9. We have the ensemble I Fiamminghi performing now, led by Rudolf Werthen. It's Alan Hovhaness's Prelude and Quadruple Fugue. 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

Short but brilliant, the Prelude and Quadruple Fugue by Ellen Hovhaness, performed just now on Classical 90.9 by E. Fiamminghi, led by Rudolf Virtum. 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Our next piece here on 90.9 has a couple of names. It's known as Ludwig van Beethoven's Piano Sonata No. 14 in C sharp minor. It's also known as Quasi una Fantasia, or Almost a Fantasy. But the most famous of all of its names would be Moonlight Sonata. The title was proposed after the composer's death by a poet, and it's become one of his most famous pieces. Without further ado, here's pianist John O'Connor performing the Piano Sonata No. 14, Moonlight Sonata.

0: Ludwig von Beethoven's Piano Sonata No. 14 in C sharp minor, better known by the name Moonlight Sonata. Now, that name was not given by Beethoven. It was given after his death by a critic who compared the work to a boat by moonlight in the remote parts of Lake Lucerne in Switzerland. He had published a story where he said the lake reposes in twilight moon shimmer, muffled waves strike the dark shore, gloomy wooded mountains rise and close off the holy place from the world, ghostly swans glide with whispering rustles on the tide, and an Aeolian harp sends down mysterious tones of lovelorn yearning from the ruins. We just heard the Moonlight Sonata performed by pianist John O'Connor on WGUC.
1: Triumphant is the number one word I would use to describe it. The whole stormy stuff is all C sharp minor, and then it suddenly ends in C sharp major, and it's just like a victory. It's just so refreshing to hear the final chord strike.
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0: Many composers were inspired by the works of William Shakespeare, including Hector Berlioz. He decided to make this opera, Beatrice and Benedict, based on a subplot in Shakespeare's Much Ado About Nothing. Here's the overture now performed by Yuri Demirkanov, leading the Royal Philharmonic.

The overture from Hector Berlioz's opera comique Beatrice and Benedict, based after Shakespeare's Much Ado About Nothing. You heard it performed by Yuri Temirkinov and the Royal Philharmonic. Ending the hour, we have William Grant Still's Serenade, written in 1957. Here's Evlana Eisenberg and the Royal Scottish National Orchestra.

0: William Grant Still's beautiful serenade, performed just now by the Royal Scottish National Orchestra, led by Avlana Eisenberg.
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2: 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And from the Youth Choir, Executive Director Nick Pridenoff with some terrific upcoming news.
3: Thanks, Brian. We have some exciting news to share. The Cincinnati Youth Choir is thrilled to welcome our new co-artistic directors, Ryan and Cindy Ellis. Ryan is a distinguished educator and accomplished jazz pianist, where he has been leading the high school magnet program at Moss Vocal in Miami, Florida. He is a visionary leader who has made a tremendous impact on the music community both locally and nationally. And Cindy is a Cuban native that moved to the United States in 2005. Cindy has helped raise the national standard for how choirs are built, taught, and sound. Her work has included collaborations with Jacob Collier at the Kennedy Center and Lincoln Center, recording projects and even a performance alongside Coldplay for NBC's Saturday Night Live. And they aren't just coming to Cincinnati to lead our organization. They want to invest in our entire choral community. On Saturday, August 29th, from 9 a.m. to 3 p.m., Ryan and Cindy will be hosting a free choral workshop for music teachers and choir educators from across the Cincinnati region at the beautiful Christ Church Cathedral in downtown Cincinnati. Their goal is to bring fresh techniques, new ideas, and practical tools that educators can take directly back into their classrooms and choirs. And this is just the beginning. Ryan and Cindy plan to offer quarterly workshops right here in Cincinnati, creating an ongoing opportunity for our region's choral educators to learn, collaborate, and grow. So mark your calendar for August 29th, 9 a.m. to 3 p.m. at Christ Church Cathedral, and we will see you there.
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Baroque composer Johann Heineken and his Concerto in F Major, starting off the 5 o'clock hour on WGUC. We heard Reinhard Gerbo and the Musica Antiqua Cologne performing it. 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Written while working on his opera, Der Freischütz, that is now Carl Maria von Weber's Invitation to the Dance. It's the Academy of St. Martin in the Fields and Neville Mariner inviting you to the dance.

In the past couple of weeks, and including yesterday, actually, we've had pieces from pianist Min Kwan's project, America/Beautiful, where she asked a bunch of different contemporary composers to write their take on the theme of America the Beautiful. This was Pierre Gilbert's, called Endeavor. He said that this piece is scherzo-like, playful, and dramatic. This variation uses the initial falling third in the America the Beautiful melody and surrounds it with skittering higher registers while we hear the melody in high, long tones. The natural landscapes of America will always be beautiful despite our failings and our struggles to unite, even in times of crisis, as we endeavor to form a more perfect union. Those are words from Pierre Gilbert himself, and we did hear pianist Min Kwan performing. 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

0: Again, the work of Pierre Jaubert for pianist Min Kwon as part of her America/Beautiful project, where she asked different contemporary composers to write themes based on America the Beautiful. This one called Endeavor, performed by Min Kwon herself.
1: Triumphant is the number one word I would use to describe it. The whole stormy stuff is all C sharp minor. And then it suddenly ends in C sharp major, and it's just like a victory. It's just so refreshing to hear the final chord strike.
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0: Komitas was an Armenian priest and composer, as well as an ethnomusicologist, but he's most known for founding the Armenian National School of Music and working to preserve thousands of Armenian folk songs. So it makes sense that his own works would reflect these folk songs. And obviously, we'll hear a piece called The Armenian Folk Songs and Dances by the composer, very fitting, performed by cellist Alessio Pianelli and the Avos Chamber Orchestra.

A priest and composer who had dedicated his life to preserving Armenian folk songs. That was the work of Komitas, called the Armenian Folk Songs and Dances. You heard it performed by the Avos Chamber Orchestra, led by cellist Alessio Pianelli. The Cincinnati area is home to numerous fine choral ensembles, and this Sunday on WGUC, we'll hear a recent performance by the Cincinnati Camerata. Their Leaps and Bounds program from this past April featured music inspired by dance, including the first set of Brahms' beloved Liebeslieder Walzer. I'm Megan LaVilla. Please join me this Sunday at 8 p.m. here on 90.9 WGUC. Last in the hour, we have Nikolai Rimsky-Korsakov's Russian Easter Festival Overture. It's subtitled Overture on Liturgical Themes, and it's also known as the Great Russian Easter Overture. That's because it takes music from old Russian Orthodox liturgy music. So without further ado, we'll hear Dmitry Kirienko performing with the Bergen Philharmonic Orchestra.

0: The Russian Easter Festival Overture by Nikolai Rimsky-Korsakov here on Classical 90.9. That piece uses a lot of different melodies from old Russian Orthodox liturgy, especially a set of liturgical chants called the Obichod. Now, Rimsky-Korsakov said in his autobiography that he was eager to reproduce the legendary and heathen side of the holiday, the transition from the gloomy and mysterious evening of Passion Saturday to the unbridled pagan religious merrymaking on Easter Sunday morning. The Bergen Philharmonic Orchestra just performed.
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2: Hi there, I'm Thane Maynard. The anglerfish is one of the deep sea's most fascinating and eerie inhabitants, known for its grotesque appearance and remarkable use of bioluminescence. Dwelling thousands of meters below the ocean's surface, where sunlight never penetrates, the anglerfish has evolved a glowing lure to survive in this pitch-dark environment. The lure, called an esca, is a fleshy growth that extends from the fish's head like a fishing rod. It contains bioluminescent bacteria that emit light through a chemical reaction. The anglerfish uses this glowing bait to attract prey, small fish and invertebrates, by mimicking the appearance of a tiny shimmering organism. When the curious prey approaches, the anglerfish snaps its powerful jaws shut in an instant. Bioluminescence also plays a role in anglerfish reproduction. So far, ichthyologists have identified over 200 anglerfish species. In some, tiny males locate females by homing in on their glow, eventually fusing with them in a parasitic union to ensure mating in the vast, empty deep sea.
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0: I'm Megan LaVilla on WGUC, and it's time for our 6 o'clock symphony. There's definitely a reason that Franz Joseph Haydn was one of the leading composers of the classical period, and called the father of the symphony. Haydn pretty much invented the symphony, or at least came up with the format and features associated with the idea of a symphony nowadays. That's not all. He also created an astounding amount of them, 106 symphonies to be exact. Out of these symphonies, Haydn is usually known more for the highly creative and dramatic works written between 1771 and 74. However, this symphony was written after that, in a decidedly more conservative period of his composing style. Overall, his symphony works can be divided into three blocks of time based on style. In the first block, his style stayed pretty consistent with the other works of the time, pretty conservative and traditional, while he was in the service of Count Morzin, 1757 to 1761. In the second block, the one at the court of the Esterházys from 1761 to 1781, Haydn's style evolved, as I mentioned before, into his more dramatic style that he's known for today, with tons of creative flair. And then comes the third block, the one after the Esterházy residence from 1782 to 95, aka in Paris and London, with the corresponding sets of symphonies. But speaking of the number 74, that is the work that we will hear tonight, Haydn's Symphony No. 74 in E-flat major. It's in the later style of the genre, containing four traditional movements. The first movement, Vivace, is in the standard Italian style of that time, followed by a sweet second movement, Adagio. Third, we have a minuet, followed by a playful finale. Adam Fischer, fittingly, leads the Austro-Hungarian Haydn Orchestra for the 74th Symphony on WGUC.

0: I'm Megan LaVilla, and you just heard our 6 o'clock symphony on 90.9. Tonight, it was one of Franz Josef Haydn's 106 symphonies, works that make sense why he's called the father of the symphony. This is the symphony number 74 in E-flat major we just heard, four movements in total. The first movement opens in a more Italian style that was standard at the time, with three loud chords or hammer falls, followed by a more quiet response. The second theme of that first movement is based on an inversion of the quiet response, so we kind of flip it a little. Now, the second movement opened with a serenade with the violins playing a melody over the cellos, which are playing almost a guitar-like accompaniment. The minuet is the third movement, and it features what's called Lombard rhythms, also known as Scotch snaps, where the rhythm jerks and snaps around, da da da da da. And finally, the finale is a playful gig-like work that kind of wraps the symphony up in a bow. We just heard a very fitting orchestra performing Haydn's 74th symphony, the Austro-Hungarian Haydn Orchestra. That was led by Adam Fischer on 90.9.
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0: Two American composers have the same name but are pronounced in very different ways. And you might know of Leonard Bernstein, that's one of them. The other is Elmer Bernstein. Yes, he did pronounce it differently, even though it's spelled the exact same way as Leonard Bernstein. Now, Bernstein was known for a couple of different things, but specifically recognizable memorial themes in Hollywood history. One of those is the Magnificent Seven. So without further ado, here's the theme, now performed by the Cincinnati Pops we know and love.

0: Elmer Bernstein is known more for his film scores than classical music, though he did write both. What we just heard was the theme to The Magnificent Seven, performed by Eric Kunzel, leading our very own Cincinnati Pops Orchestra on WGUC.
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0: 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I'm Megan LaVilla. Hope you're having a wonderful night listening to 90.9. It's the Nash Ensemble up next, featuring trumpet Paul Archibald for Camille Saint-Saëns' Septet in E-flat major.

0: A fantastic performance of Camille Saint-Saëns septet in E-flat major. That was trumpeter Paul Archibald alongside the Nash Ensemble performing. The Cincinnati area is home to numerous fine choral ensembles. And this Sunday on WGUC, we'll hear a recent performance by the Cincinnati Camerata. Their Leaps and Bounds program from this past April featured music inspired by dance, including the first set of Brahms' beloved Liebeslieder Walzer. I'm Megan LaVilla. Please join me this Sunday at 8 p.m. here on 90.9 WGUC.
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0: Frederick Delius is mainly known for one genre of music, and that would be orchestral works that have sort of a nature theme to them. And yes, this is one of those works, and it's very fitting for the season we're in right now. It's Summer Night on the River. Here's the Bournemouth Symphonietta.

0: Norman Del Mar led the Bournemouth Sinfonietta for Frederick Delius's Summer Night on the River. Now, we do have a river in town, and it is a summer night, so hopefully, with the weekend being just tomorrow, you have some time to enjoy this summer night tonight on 90.9.
1: This is the Composer's Datebook for August 14th. I'm John Burge. There was a time when German opera houses would have fought over the chance to premiere a brand new opera by Richard Strauss. But by 1940, when Strauss finished a mythological opera entitled The Love of Danae, there was a war on and Strauss had fallen out of favor with Germany's Nazi rulers. A scheduled premiere in Dresden had to be canceled. In Leipzig, the orchestral parts for the new opera were lost in a fire. And in Munich, an Allied air raid damaged the opera's sets and scenery. By the summer of 1944, when conductor Clemens Krauss was rehearsing for the opera's belated premiere at the Salzburg Festival, the collapse of the Third Reich was imminent.

0: On August 1st, an order was issued from Berlin canceling all music festivals and closing all theaters. But somehow, Salzburg managed to get a dispensation, and rehearsals for Strauss's opera were allowed to continue. A private dress rehearsal of The Love of Danae took place in Salzburg on today's date in 1944. The 80-year-old composer attended and with tears in his eyes thanked the performers with these words, "Perhaps we shall meet again in a better world." Composer's Datebook is produced by APM, American Public Media, in collaboration with the American Composers Forum, reminding you that all music was once new.
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A fantastic piece, perfect for the weekend here on 90.9. That was Gregory Fritz's Water Place Park. He said Water Place Park was commissioned by the Rhode Island Philharmonic Orchestra at the request of their music director, Larry Rachliff. Rachliff had asked for a piece composed for orchestral winds to be performed as an opening piece or an overture by the Philharmonic for a concert. The Water Place Park is what I decided to name it. I wanted to write a fun and jovial piece showcasing the different colors and textures of the Philharmonic. The piece is depicting five people on their way to a popular meeting place in Providence called the Water Place Park. On 90.9, we just heard Raphael Sons-Espert leading the London Symphony Orchestra. 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Violinist Ulf Holscher now performs with the Berlin Radio Symphony Orchestra, led by Christian Frohlich. They'll be performing Louis Spohr's Violin Concerto No. 3.

0: Hope you're having a great evening listening to classical music here on WGUC. That was the Berlin Radio Symphony Orchestra performing with Christian Frohlich and violinist Ulf Holscher for the Violin Concerto No. 3 in C major by Louis Spohr. 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
0: You know him for his famous canon. That would be Johann Pachelbel. We'll hear not a canon, but a chaconne now performed by Kenneth Singleton and the Denver Brass.

Kenneth Singleton just led the Denver Brass for that performance of Johann Pachelbel's Chaconne on your companion throughout the day, Classical 90.9. 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Last in the 7 o'clock hour on 90.9, it's Hugo Alfvén's Swedish Rhapsody number 1. It's out of a set of 3 Swedish Rhapsodies. This one is the most famous, so it's called the Swedish Rhapsody by itself at times. However, it does have another name, Midsummer Vigil. We'll hear the Minnesota Orchestra performing, led by H.A. Oe.

0: On the score of this Swedish Rhapsody number 1 called Midsummer Vigil by Hugo Alfvén. The composer wrote, "It's a fantasy on popular Swedish folk melodies depicting the moods evoked by an old-time Swedish midsummer wake. The dancing and games around the maypole through the magic night of Midsummer Eve. One theme is my own invention, while the other themes are borrowed from the folk music of Sweden." We just heard on 90.9 Eiji Owe leading the Minnesota Orchestra. 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
1: The great cellist Yo-Yo Ma believes that music has the power to generate trust and understanding because it can stimulate the imagination and reinforce our humanity. Every week on Sunday Baroque, you'll hear music and musicians, people like Yo-Yo Ma, who demonstrate the power and humanity of music. I'm Suzanne Bona, host of Sunday Baroque, here for you every week from 8 till noon on Classical 90.9 WGUC.
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